Guru Gobind Singh addressed God by various names. For him, Hari was compassion. He was provider of shelter to destitute, destroyer of all evil, omnipresent, omniscient, omnipotent.

Hi, this is Ravina Tandon, and I take this opportunity to wish Brahma Kumaris with all the success in their love that they've been giving to the world and the social service that they have been spreading all over our planet. I wish you all the best, and I wish that more and more people become aware and follow this true path of what Brahma Kumari teaches of only love and peace. God bless humanity. God bless

0: There is a time to bid goodbye to the old and the ordinary, and to awaken the beauty within. That time is now. It is time to wake up and take charge of life. Awaken to a new way of thinking. Awakening with Brahma Kumaris.
1: Namaskar and welcome to Awakening with Brahma Kumaris. Welcome, sister.
2: Thank you so much. Om Shanti.
1: Sister, as usual, I have something to read. Whether it's in the workplace or the setting of family relationships, perhaps one of the greatest challenges today is developing the ability to say no for the right reason, at the right moment, and in the right way. It's rare we have seen or

0: impossible because they have a clear sense of their own value, which in turn attracts others' value for them.
1: This is one of the very, very deep reasons for a lot of internal conflict today. Because very often today, we're doing a lot of things which we don't want to do. We are only doing them because, like you shared with us, we're not able to say no. And internally, we just want to say no. But when it comes to saying it, we can't say the no. Between ourselves and family, we keep saying, no, I don't want to go there. I don't want to do this. I'm having to do it. But when it comes to saying it to that person, we can't say no. What could be the reason for this?
0: The reason is, when as a child, you're taught to be obedient.
1: Mm?
0: And the moment you hear the word no, See, everybody has their own dictionary and their own perspective, own ideas about words. And it's like, how can you say no to your father, to an elder person, to mother, teacher, guru? No immediately attracts as if somebody has hurt my ego.
1: Right.
0: Somebody is not in my control. Somebody is not listening to me.
1: True.
0: And everybody, how dare he says no to me?
1: Right.
0: So this is the meaning of no from my point of view.
1: Yes, that's very true. And which means, if we say no to the other person, and then they start thinking all this about us, disobedience, and they would even perceive it as disrespect.
0: How dare.
1: Disregard, yes. Which means that they would no longer approve of me. Simple. Because if I would have said yes, then I would be obedient, respectful, and you would approve of me. But if I have said no, which means to me that now you would disapprove of me.
0: And you're no more my friend.
1: Right. And which means, just because I want your approval and the acceptance and the appreciation, I will keep on saying yes, even when I actually want to say
0: no.
1: No. And which means I will keep on doing things which I don't want to do, only so that I continue to get the other person's acceptance and approval. And because of this, internally, I'm in conflict, but externally, I'm getting their approval, and I feel I cannot do without that approval, because if I don't get that approval, I will not be happy. But because internally, I'm in conflict, I'm still getting the approval, but I am in conflict inside. So then, am I happy? I'm doing something which I don't want to do. I've said yes, even though, let's say, I'm not well. I don't feel like doing what they're asking me to do. I don't have the capacity to do it. I don't have the resources to do it. I'm still doing it. So first and foremost, doing something which I can't do right now, that itself is going to create stress for me. Because let's say I don't have that much money and I'm spending. It's going to be stress. My health doesn't allow, but I'm coming to your house if you've invited. That's tough for me. So doing something which is not in my capacity, that itself is going to create a certain amount of stress. And secondly, not wanting to do it and still doing it doesn't make me happy. Because I'm doing something that I don't want to do. Now these two things are already created before I even start doing. Let's say you say, tonight you should come to my place for dinner. We have this get together. I don't want to come because my health is not fine or I have some other commitment or whatever. Now, second, I don't feel like coming. Now, overriding these two factors, I still come to your house. But my whole day has already passed, creating so much of stress and unhappiness because I don't feel like coming.
0: Say, for example, a child whose best friend's birthday and his great-great-grandfather's birthday. Mm-hmm. And his mother says he has to go because of his elder at home. Mm-hmm. What will the grandfather say? After all, you should know it's a joint family, etc.
1: Right.
0: And his mind is there. So the whole day

0: So he's already unhappy. He's already not happy about what he's going to do. And then he goes there and gets your approval. Now, after getting that approval, will the person be happy? I can't, because I've already created so much unhappiness. I've already created so much unhappiness, maybe the whole day, sometimes maybe many, many days before we actually do what we are asked to do. Let's say people are asked to work very, very late in the evening in their offices. There is some other commitment at home. There is some family responsibility. They just can't say no. Sometimes they're asked to do certain kind of things at work which their own values and principles don't allow. Can't say no. All this already is creating so much of turmoil inside, and then we get the approval and acceptance of people. Can we really be happy? That itself is a question mark. And that's why, in spite of having got everyone's approval and acceptance after saying yes and yes and yes to everybody, we're still not happy.
1: But people love it, the yes man. No?
0: People love the yes man, and the yes man feels that he'll be happy when people love him, because he has done what they wanted him to do. But the truth is that they both are cheating each other. If I don't want to come to your place, and I'm constantly creating these thoughts, what are the vibrations I'm sending you throughout the day? You are the cause because of which I'm under so much stress today. You, just to please you, I'm having to do this the whole day today. I don't feel like coming. I'm still having to come. What are the vibrations that I'm sending to you? Then I do it.
1: The vibrations I'm sending you is that you're forcing me.
0: Yes.
1: You're taking advantage of your position.
0: Yes.
1: You're taking advantage of being my elder brother.
0: Elder,
1: or
0: parent.
1: Parent.
0: Yes.
1: And having more power on
0: me. So how much of love and respect is this?
1: Have you read that, sister, in the newspaper the other day? That one of the army guys in some border, which was extremely painful to stay there, he was away from his family for months and months and months, or years, I don't know. And each time his boss would not give him a leave. He said, no, no, no, no. And he went on and he had to obey. Finally, he killed him.
0: It's tremendous amount. See, that depends. Now, in this case, because the situation, the magnitude of the situation is very big. But when we look at this situation, what you've just shared with us, we just need to understand.
1: But he's been saying, okay, sir. Right, sir.
0: Yeah.
1: Yes, sir.
0: Yeah.
1: He was tired of saying, okay, sir. Yes, sir. He just took a gun and shot him.
0: Yes. Because what must have happened at that minute when he just did it? Logic failed. Rational failed. He mustn't have planned and done that act. It's just that frustration will rise to such a high level, stress will rise such a high level, that at that few moments, logic fails. It's not a planned attack. It's not a strategy. It's intellect just stops working for those few minutes because there's so much tremendous amount of frustration created. Now this, we need to see this scene, and we have to see that every time we are not able to be assertive about what we want to say, there is a certain amount of stress that is getting created. In this case, it's...
1: So this is a delicate line between being assertive and being egoistic,
0: so
1: or
0: we'll have to
1: not
0: check.
1: Being rational or not being human.
0: Yeah, so we'll have to check how it works, because not being rational, not being human is a perspective which is going to be different for everybody. It is a perspective. What may be right for you may not be right for me. And if I'm doing something which is not right for me, it creates turmoil inside.
1: All my life I had this problem, and wherever I used to work, I used to say that it's my wife's birthday. So they'll say, we work in, even in our festivals, whether the biggest, we have left my weddings, my brother's wedding, I didn't go. This is karma, karma yoga. I mean, work is worship. All those dialogues I've heard a lot.
0: Which is okay, no?
1: From his point of view, they were
0: fine.
1: Right.
0: And from your point of view also, you're fine. So there is no such thing as, you know, we say very easily, oh, there are certain norms. They have to be followed. If anyone who doesn't follow them is not being right or human, who set those norms?
1: So here, how do I put my foot down and say, no, I have a duty at home and this is my profession.
0: Most important, I have to understand why am I constantly seeking the approval and acceptance of other people. Because unless I work on that, I'll not be able to say no. So I don't even try.
1: As far as I think, it is somewhere a fear and weakness.
0: Yeah. So that means approval and acceptance and appreciation. These are the three A's that we need. Every soul today needs these three A's.
1: Approval, acceptance, and appreciation.
0: Anyone who constantly gets these three drugs, these three A's, they are in their intoxication. But then they're so dependent on those three drugs that the day they don't get it, because if they don't get that, then they get the opposite of that, which is rejection.
1: Today the audience did not clap as much, no?
0: There were
1: little lesser claps, no?
0: Yes. So that little lesser appreciation, they didn't say you acted well. They didn't appreciate what you did. So that little lesser appreciation, or what if somebody comes and says something contradictory to what you performed? That is rejection. So anyone whose happiness starts becoming dependent on these drugs, they are in a risky state.
1: Today, nobody liked my way of cooking.
0: Mm-hmm. Yeah.
1: Nobody said good word. No, if I would say to them, you know, no, I was so busy eating because it was so tasty that...
0: I forgot to appreciate.
1: It didn't even have time to say it's fantastic.
0: Yeah.
1: Oh, I was thinking you didn't like it.
0: Yeah.
1: See, every moment, every step.
0: Because when they're cooking for you the whole day, see, just we have to put ourselves in the other person's perspective. When the other person is doing something for you the whole day, they already create an image in their mind of what will happen in the evening. You know, the mind and the intellect is doing something else while the hands are cooking. And the mind and the intellect says they will come home and they will eat and they will love the food. And then they will say, fantastic. Thank you so much for cooking such a lovely meal for me. And we can actually already see ourselves feeling happy at that time. And we are able to feel happy then and there, conceiving that scene, and which gives a message to the mind that I will be happy when this will happen. And this is applicable everywhere, to a wife cooking at home, to a child performing and getting approval from parents, to a member in the team getting approval from his seniors, daughter-in-law getting approval from in-laws, friends getting approval from friends. Every time when we're doing something, we already conceive this image in our mind. When they approve of us, I will feel so happy. So the mind programs, like in this case, cooking the whole day. And its programming is, when they appreciate, then I will be happy. Now if the first line doesn't happen, they forget to appreciate. And forget they don't appreciate, what if they criticize? Somebody can say, what have you cooked? I didn't feel like eating such heavy food today. I'll grow fat if you cook this kind of food for me. And your whole image that you have created the whole day just bursts, and the person can start crying like this. And you're going to say, you're crying just because I said this much? Yeah, but because I created that image the whole day. And you've just come and pricked that image. And because I did not get your approval, I did not get my daily dose of drugs.
1: The stimulant.
0: And why did we want approval? Because we thought, when we get approval and acceptance from people,
1: I'll be happy.
0: It also means they love me. See, as a child, what did we get? As a child, when the child did something which the parents approved of, you woke up on your own, you packed your bag, you finished your homework, you will see the approval on the face of the parent, and the parent will pat his back and, you know, just hug him. And you can see the whole vibration is because you did what they wanted.
1: And he's so proud.
0: He's so happy. And he just saw the whole scene enacted there conveys to him that when you do what they want, they approve and accept you. And when they approve and accept you, they love you. Equation created. And he sees another scene. When he does something which they don't approve of, he will see the whole face change. And he can even be beaten or rejected, or they will sulk and they will not talk to him for some time. And which means they have withdrawn their love for those few moments. Because now no appreciation, rejection.
1: He'll start crying, Mama doesn't love me anymore.
0: Yes, exactly. Now, this is how a child is growing up. Then this will shift to friends. If a student in school today, if you see the kind of peer pressure that is there, if a child does what the friends approve of, let's say all the friends say, we're bunking school and going for a movie today. And if one person has to say, no, no, no, I'm not going to bunk school, I will stay in school.
1: Boycott.
0: Everybody will change. Which means if I don't do what they want, they withdraw their love. They don't approve. So I start doing it. Then I go to work. If I do what the boss says, I get approval. I'm a nice person. They love me. So this programming that happened at this age goes with me in every relationship and every action. And which means three lines were fixed. When I do what people want, they approve, accept, and appreciate me. And most important, they love me. And which means if I don't do what they want.
1: They love me, sister, or am I seeking to be loved?
0: But I see that as love. Now, if somebody comes and pats me, hugs me, has a nice smile on his face while talking to me.
1: Why do I need so much of love?
0: Because every soul needs love. The key ingredients.
1: Jhoota hi sahi.
0: How sweet, yeah. Even if it's false, I need love. These are my cravings.
1: Pal bhar ke liye koi pyar kar de.
0: Jhoota hi sahi. So why do we need it? Love, we all need. Peace, we all need. Happiness, we all need. The only little illusion, we were seeking it outside. We thought it flows from them
1: out to
0: me. And in the process, I was doing a lot of things which I didn't want to do and was creating the opposite of love. I was getting angry. I was getting stressed. I was sometimes even hating people for whom I was doing. People in the team can hate their bosses for what they have to do just to get their approval. A daughter-in-law can hate her in-laws for what she has to do just to get their approval. Suppose a girl wants to work after she's got married. And they say, no, if you work, we don't approve of you. So to get their approval.
1: I've done my MBA, I've done this, I've been abroad, I studied so much, what for?
0: Yeah. So
1: then
0: to get
1: all her life, she sulks.
0: Now that's it. But she's getting their approval. Their approval.
1: But here, she's neither happy nor unhappy.
0: But that applies to all. That applies to every. She's not neither happy neither unhappy. She's unhappy inside because she didn't get it.
1: She's not happy by the approval.
0: Yes. But she thought she will be happy by the approval.
1: So she's not even happy if, see, by not working after doing an MBA, whatever professional course, she is not happy that her parents are or in-laws are happy about it.
0: Yeah.
1: And she's unhappy that she...
0: She didn't get to pursue
1: so
0: what she wanted.
1: Double unhappiness.
0: That's what we said, always double stress. One, having to do more than our capacity, something. And second, not getting to do what we feel like doing. So two issues will always create stress. Suppose you tell me, get up from here and walk till there. And if you walk till there, I will be happy. But my legs are just not moving today. But yet, to get your approval, I will get up from here and walk till there. So that stress, that I can't do it, but I'm doing. So stress of that. And second, I'm doing something that I don't feel like doing. So I feel like a victim who's being controlled by you. So always, in every situation, the stress will create because of two reasons.
1: Sister,
0: going more than capacity and not getting to do things of my choice, only to receive love from other people. It is so deep, and at every relationship it is happening today.
1: Only to receive love.
0: Yeah. But at the end of it...
1: I find it practical to be assertive and be sweet and be nice and have your own values and say, I can't do this, sorry, or no.
0: It's a choice that we live by. Once I understand that these are drugs which I have started taking for my intoxication, then now I have to decide, do I live my life as an addict or do I want to give up the drug? Because the drug, however intoxicating it might be, it's a drug and it's damaging me inside. So I need to take a pause and ask myself, do I want to live this life of an addict, a dependent on other people's approval to feel good? or do I want to give up my addiction, even if it means that initially I will have some withdrawal symptoms? I will, because initially it will create a little discomfort because I might get rejection instead of the approval that I was getting initially.
1: But each time saying yes and each time being a yes man, not necessarily you'll be getting approval and love.
0: That's because, another question.
1: Yeah, because what I did for you, you're not satisfied with that. Yeah. Then, because I still am confused about that lady, is that she's still in my mind, the MBA.
0: Sure.
1: Because there's certain women who really want to work. They cannot live without it.
0: Yeah. So
1: they cannot sit at home.
0: Right. So we need to see how we can be assertive, do what we feel is right, and yet continue to get the respect of people around us.
1: I don't know why, but when you said assertive, even that word was not very positive for me.
0: So we need to see how to work on it and then experiment with it.
1: You see, I like the word love, happiness, peace, obedient. But assertive, no, and to a certain extent, strict or disciplined. These are the words that are not very, very...
0: These are the words which
1: not
0: are
1: very
0: not...
1: beautiful, which don't give love to your... happiness to your ears.
0: Because we have got used to happiness and love only coming as stimulants, as words and gestures from people, however artificial and pretending they might be. Yeah, and we have really, really, it's been long. We've moved away from that real love and happiness, which is solid and permanent, which will not fluctuate with every word and gesture of somebody outside. This is so much dependency. If you look at me like this, you approve of me. If you just turn like this, you don't approve of me. If you speak like this, you approve of me. If today you don't feel like speaking and you forget to say good morning, I get hurt because you don't approve of me.
1: I've worn this new dress for you and you're busy speaking on the phone to somebody.
0: We just need to remember it's a drug. It's a drug. However interesting it might feel, it's a dependency. If not controlled and then finished, the dosage will only go on increasing. And that's why we find that we are becoming more and more vulnerable. Why today most of us are experiencing so much stress, anxiety? Look at the word rejection. Where was this word earlier? It just seems to have just come up from somewhere in the last few years. And today it's become a part of vocabulary. You will have so many people say, oh, I feel very rejected. I sometimes feel, do we understand what we are saying? Because it's like I'm depressed. So the other word, I feel so rejected. They rejected me. When and where did this word come from? Because the drug dosage is going on increasing. Vulnerability. So the slightest gesture, oh, they rejected me. Slightest disapproval, they rejected me. We won't even say, oh, they didn't approve of this act of mine. We just say, they rejected me. So it just goes on. So we need to see how to work on it.
1: Still, I have so many questions about it because it's a little difficult for me to understand it very clearly.
0: It's a little, not difficult, yes, but it's just that because we are going out of our comfort zone, it seems a little difficult.
1: Yeah.
0: Comfort zone was say yes, get the approval of others, and live under the illusion that that is love. That's the comfort zone we've been living in for many years. So whenever we try to break any comfort zone, it's not going to happen like this. And initially, the mind will even resist it. Like you are finding it tough. Many of our brothers and sisters right now would feel impossible. This won't work. Because it requires courage to be able to come out of a comfort zone. And there's so many fears that if we come out of this comfort zone, this is all that will happen. So it's better live inside it, even if it's suffocating.
1: Thank you, sister. Thank you very much. What about meditation, this?
0: Let me take a moment and look at my circle of relationships. And let me see myself with each one. spouse, parents, colleagues, seniors, friends, society. As a detached observer, let me see myself with each of these. And let me look. Every time I'm dependent on their approval to feel good, how does that make me feel inside? Every time I'm doing something which I don't feel like, but I'm not able to say no, how does it feel like? Let me just open my mind to the possibility. Is it possible to say what I feel, even if it does not get approval from others? Is it possible to be loveful and be loved by others? Let me only explore. Om Shanti.
1: Om Shanti.
0: If you wish to discuss your problem or have a question to ask or want to know your nearest Raj Yoga Meditation Center, write to us at awakeningwithbks@gmail.com or call us on 0999974455.

0: Om Shanti. Welcome to Masters of Change. We cannot live everybody's life, but we can learn from their lives by way of stories. Stories are very powerful in terms of giving us a flavor of how a person has shaped himself or herself. Today we have a very special guest with us, Celia from Malaysia. Celia is a senior management member with the Brahma Kumaris in Malaysia. She's been teaching, speaking, giving interviews, sharing her stories worldwide. Today we get to hear from her and understand how her experiments with meditation have rendered magical results in her life. Thank you so much for being with us, Celia.
1: Thank you for this invitation, and thank you so much for your very warm welcome. I'm so happy to be here too.
0: So glad to have you.
1: Thank you.
0: Celia, I read in your bio that you're a public speaker, you're also a meditation teacher, but I want to understand, what were you doing before?
1: Thank you. Well, I was in the corporate world.
0: Okay.
1: I was a management consultant, a very challenging job. I was very ambitious before I got to learn Raja Yoga meditation. But being ambitious is one thing. It really had a toll on my health. I was constantly having some stress, pain, migraine, you may call it. But I didn't realize it because I was so ambitious and wanting to strive to the highest level in the organization. But one day, I would call it a very fateful day, was that I was driving around the neighborhood and I saw a big sign that read, free meditation to relieve stress. I was very happy. I went straight into that center. And I asked to be introduced to the course. And immediately on that day itself, I went to take meditation. And that was no turning back because I learned on the first day, the teacher told us to go back and practice. First thing she taught me was, you are a soul, which I've never heard before. I'm a soul. But she said, you go back and practice that you're a soul. And I went back, very good student, sitting on the bed, and I meditated. And that was my first wonderful experience I've never had in my life. I just closed my eyes. I couldn't open my eyes to meditate. I closed my eyes, and I could felt as if the soul was, I was like bodiless, you may say. I was separated from the body in the midst, in the suspension, and feeling very light. I felt so light, so peaceful, and yet so calm. I had not experienced that in my life before. And so that really drew me, like running to complete the course. And from then on, I enjoyed meditation a lot. And has brought me tremendous benefit, helped me in many, many challenges and obstacles in my life.
0: When you were driving on that street, were you already looking for a place to meditate in, or it just happened?
1: It just happened like that, because I used to work late in the corporate world, you know, you never get back until nearly 7 or 8 o'clock. So I used to work late, but that day I was not feeling well. And I told my secretary, I'm just going to the doctors and I don't think I'll be back. So I was just driving after visiting the doctors. I was just driving around the neighborhood and I didn't realize there was a meditation center in that neighborhood. So it was like maybe fate or destiny that brought me to learn meditation. And it's really been wonderful since then. Of course, there were challenges, but I think it helped me tremendously.
0: I'm sure. So from your job as a management consultant, You chanced upon this meditation center very proactively. You took up the course. How was the experience of taking the course? And how did it give you sudden changes? I mean, did you notice anything in you? Did you notice a mental shift? How was it?
1: Yeah, there was a shift, but I didn't realize it because initially I was like a little bit cautious. I didn't like some of the classes because it was a little bit more inclined toward Hinduism. Okay. They have got goddesses of Ganesh, and I was not able to relate to them, coming from a Buddhist and a Christian background. But I like their slogan, their blessings, and more importantly, I like what they explain about virtues and spiritual powers.
0: Yeah.
1: So one day while in the class, I asked the teacher, I said that if I don't take those things, is it all right? And it was so good. He was so comforting. He said, it's fine. Take what you like. And I like that. And I said, okay, I like those blessings. I like those virtues. I like the slogans also. Okay, just take those. And so I learn a lot from that, especially the virtues. I like those virtues of tolerance, forgiveness, and the power to discern and decide and accommodate. And I took all of those. And I must say, it has helped me so much in my life. The first person who noticed that was my secretary. Because I was quite, like, I would say, a demanding boss, a demanding superior, wanted to make sure the deadlines are met and no errors, quite a little bit of perfectionist also. And sometimes she felt a little bit difficult, but she's a very good secretary. But after just 1.5-2 months, she said something to me that really touched my heart. She said, Sister Celia, I like working with you previously, but I like working with you even better now. I said, why? Do you get a better increment now? I said, no. You are so patient, you are more gentle, and you're forgiving also. I said, well, I was like that also. But it was not obvious. Maybe you were hiding it behind your assertiveness. And so she saw the first transformation in my life. And the second person who saw that was my mom. Because I was a little bit like, my mother loves me a lot. And I always, sometimes if those things I don't like, a mother is a mother, I can show a little bit of tantrum, I don't like it. And I will get out of the room. But she also noticed that I am sweet to her, kind and gentle and tolerant and acceptance. I didn't realize all this changed because I was thinking, I like the virtues, I like the powers, I'm just taking it, I'm just listening it. And sometimes what I did was, when I got the blessing which I really liked, I would get it, handwritten it very nicely and put it in front of my desk, besides my computer, and I would think about it, churn it, you may call it. And so maybe through that, I am like imbibing those virtues and the powers. And so they saw the change in me, but I knew I had to make a lot more effort than that. Those were the initial changes.
0: So within 1.5 months of doing the course, two of the closest people to you were able to see such relevant changes in you. How wonderful is that? So moving forward, Celia, you know, you took up this course voluntarily. You also liked going to the center. You liked their slogans. And that's how you just continued to go. People around you sort of started giving you a more likable appeal. But then, was there a shift? Was there a major incident? Any big challenge that came in that journey? Anything that you feel was like, you know, okay, everything shifted from that day. Was there something like that?
1: Yeah, there were several changes. And I must say, they say that as you are stronger, opposition and challenges come to you more. And I was so enthusiastic. I liked this knowledge very much. And within 1 year, I told my senior, I want to lead this life, Winnie. I want to give up my job. Okay. And they say, no, you're still young and you've got a good salary. You can use whatever you earn to help centers, which I was doing. About 5 years, there were some changes in the organization.
0: Okay.
1: And we started to retrench. I think there was kind of a economic recession at that time, okay, in the 80s, early 90s. And I felt it's time for me to take a change.
0: Yeah.
1: And I asked for my own retrenchment. Okay. I asked to be, to take a break. And I thought that perhaps I take a break. I really like to serve, not in an indirect way, but directly giving the course, teaching people to meditate and sharing my experiences with them. So, and reluctantly, they let me go. And I say, let me just take a break of 1 year. And if I want to come back, can I come back? They say, yeah, most welcome. But I never did go back after even 1 year. So when I told my senior that I am able to have a break, they then sent me to countries like Australia, New Zealand, and I was doing fine there. Well, one day they told me to go to Hong Kong, and they have a shortage of teachers there. So I went. And as you know, Hong Kong is very challenging. The environment is also not so conducive,
0: yeah,
1: but I persevere. I use whatever strength internally that I mastered, I learned from this meditation. But one thing was my health became a challenge. And I had then began to suffer from constant illnesses like constant flu, cough, was like not well all the time.
0: Okay.
1: Yeah, and it was around 2005, 2006 that I began to feel more and more unwell. And several alternative doctors told me that it's my first stage of cancer. I was like in a stage of denial, cancer. I didn't believe. But one of the students whom I gave course, her father also suffered and didn't take any action or any therapy until too late, until the fourth stage, and he left the body. And she called me and told me very seriously,
0: yeah,
1: she said, sister, please do something. All your signs of your illness is also, because I've got lumps under my armpit.
0: Okay.
1: And she said that it is a clear sign that you're having lymphoma. And so I took it seriously when the Buddhist monk told me, another sister, she is in naturopath.
0: Okay.
1: She came from Malaysia. She brought all the herbs and she told me 2-3 people. And so I decided to take it seriously. So seriously that I did intense, I would say day and night, very, very intense meditation.
0: Okay.
1: I'd like to share with you how this has also been a shift in my life. If it had not been this meditation, I don't think I'll be on this show today. I would be like gone. So what I did was, we know the Supreme, the Divine, you may say it, Almighty Authority.
0: Yeah.
1: And I learned a little bit from Reiki, take power from the universe, focus it on your body and heal your body. But I say, why do I use Reiki when I have got this spiritual knowledge from the Divine, from the Supreme Being, the Almighty Himself? Why not I take power? I know this meditation. So day and night, I visualize the beautiful bright light above me. And this beautiful light, the Divine, the Almighty Authority, is showering me, bestowing on me all His powers. And I did visualization, I must share with you. I visualized that this beautiful, bright, powerful, healing energy is surrounding me, enveloping me, and I am there absorbing that energy, absorbing that healing light. And I then, from here, I focus that light on that part. I had a lump. I focus it on all parts of my body. And then I visualize that this energy is doing something. I couldn't say exactly what. I just say this light is doing something to those part, that part of my body that is not well, and that wasteful, unwanted, you may say, dirty energy is getting out from my feet, from my body. And I'm doing it day and night while sleeping, dreaming.
0: Okay.
1: Sometimes even dreaming, I was doing it so intensely. And one day, I was talking to the Supreme. I said, what I'm doing, I'm not sure whether I'm doing right.
0: Yeah.
1: I really hope this is helping me. I want to continue to do service for you. I'm like making a promise and a conversation. And then I just carry on to do.
0: Okay.
1: But what really gave me the reassurance, I must share with you, this is even magical. One day, a sister whom I gave course in Hong Kong, then she shifted, she moved to Japan with her husband. Her husband got a job in Japan. But one day she came back to visit her children and her mother-in-law.
0: Okay.
1: And she came to the center to the morning class.
0: Okay.
1: And after the morning class, as usual, we're sitting like that. I was giving meditation and she was sitting there. And she saw something very unique. She didn't tell me then because she was like stunned, amazed what happened to me. But that evening, that night, nearly 9 o'clock, she called me. She said, Sister Celia, I have something I want to talk to you. Then I said, are your family okay? Your children all right? Said, they are fine, but you? And it's me? Anything wrong with me? Nothing wrong, but something I saw this morning. When you were guiding meditation, I saw that your body was filled with black spots. It was very unlikely, not nice. Not on your face, but in your body. Ah, I say, well, what was it? She didn't know I had cancer.
0: Okay.
1: I said, please continue. And she said, there were black spots. But then suddenly, as I was thinking, what happened to you? Suddenly, a very bright light from up above your head, up above, and a laser beam came very fast. It was like sucking the black spot, zoop, zoop, zoop, like that, she said. Okay. And then within a matter of seconds, the black spots disappeared. And you were light and light, full of light. And you were like floating. I said, are you sure? I was sitting there. But I felt that way and I could see that you were very light. And then it disappeared. So as fast as the light came, as fast as your body was filled with light, it suddenly disappeared. I wanted to see more, she said, but it just disappeared. And then I said, okay, tomorrow you come and I share with you what happened to me.
0: Okay.
1: And then only I told her, she didn't know. And that was like the Supreme Soul, the Divine Being telling me, what you're doing is okay. And I felt a big shift in my health. After that, I was still not fully recovered. And then my seniors in Malaysia said that, well, you should come back and take rest. I was the in charge in Hong Kong at the time. And then when I went back, they said, no, you don't take care of any center, but just remain in the center and get fully well. And so I was doing various other therapy, take care with medication or herbal.
0: Okay.
1: I didn't do any radiation or chemotherapy. I didn't go for any of that.
0: Okay.
1: So I must say that this knowledge, this spiritual power has helped me a lot. If it's not because of that, I don't think I'll be well now, like today, talking to you. So this is one of those very special power, I felt.
0: You chose meditation over all other medication.
1: Yeah.
0: And truly experimented with meditation as a power.
1: Yeah.
0: How wonderful is that, Celia? When the sister told you that, you know, she saw something the way you've narrated it to me, did you also in your own meditation see something like that happening to your body? Was this something that you were visualizing throughout?
1: I was not seeing it so clear because I was not sure, but I was feeling it, more of feeling and visualizing, and through that power, feeling that it should go out, it should finish. But I was not sure because I was not 100% well at that time. It was after that incident, I felt a shift. I felt more confident. I felt this is the therapy, this is the method for me to get rid of the cancer. But I was still not sure. I was
0: God
1: still,
0: gave you that
1: yeah,
0: answer.
1: Yeah.
0: You chose meditation over medication. And you've seen how wonderfully it has impacted your life. You've healed yourself through meditation. But you know, this makes me think that should we wait for such a big challenge to come in our life? Because until and unless there is a day that completely moves us or there is a situation that shakens us up, we don't want to take up a path of spirituality. What would you tell someone who is probably just living a life wherein they're busy with the general work, life is just going okay, there is no big challenge in terms of their health or their family or a big financial challenge in front of them, they don't want to take up meditation so seriously. What is your take on this?
1: Well, I think we should take meditation as a way of life because it's just not helping me in times when my health is not good or when I am faced with challenges or problems or obstacles which do come. And they will continue to come.
0: Yeah.
1: But what I like to suggest, and for me, at that time I was not in big obstacle or challenges. Yes, a little bit of challenge on my work, but I took it up because I was able to feel it helped me in various ways, I must say. It helped me in my relationships and helped me in handling problems and situations in a more calm and decisive way sometimes. It helped me in decision making in so many ways. I can share with you, they were just daily situations that helped me. It helped me to get out of confusion or in a state of not sure what to do. As I'm talking to you, I remember one incident. I also have got some back problem. Like I'm sitting too long, you know, like backache. And one day, my sister told me, well, there's a very good massage therapist in my area. I can take you there, but I won't be able to send you back. So you drive. And we drive together because I have to take my kids back from the tuition, from the school. I said, fine, you take me there and leave me there and I go back myself. And so it was a very good massage. It was very relaxing. I felt like being refreshed. And after 1 hour, I said, okay, I go back. But you know, Priya, when I got into my car, I forgot which way to go back to the center. It is a daily problem. I am not so good in direction, I must tell you. She told me to go this road, that road. I totally forgot because it was too relaxing, the massage. And so I got into my car and the traffic light. At the traffic junction, I have to decide whether I go straight on, turn left or turn right. And it was 5:30 in the afternoon. And if I do not make the right direction, I will be caught in a very bad, massive traffic jam because that is peak hour from work. And so I said, oh my goodness, I won't be able to get back to the center in time for our evening meditation. And so I decided to pull to the side.
0: Okay.
1: And in, at the side, I decided to switch off the engine and be silent for a moment, not thinking about where to go or what, or thinking about the problem even. Mm. I just took a moment of silence. You would say put a full stop, but I connected with the Supreme Being. I like to always connect. I just, for a moment, I shift my thoughts to Him. I felt that light shining on me. It's just a matter of less than 5 minutes, a couple of seconds. I felt confident enough, so I decided to go. And then I decided, and then I turned right. What made me turn right? I do not know. It's from my inner source of stability, of calmness at that time, or from the energy of the divine. I didn't think about it. I just decided to turn right. And when I turned right and a little bit distant, I could recognize a landmark and I know where to go from there. And so don't you think that this is everyday life?
0: Yeah.
1: And it helped me. This is one situation. Another time was when so many of them, another time it was more profound, I must share with you. At that time when I came back from Hong Kong, the seniors told me to not to take care of any center because responsibility is heavy.
0: Yeah. Yeah.
1: So I stayed with another place with some sisters and I would go to the main center for meditation every morning.
0: Okay.
1: For early morning meditation. We call it Amrit Vela, Hour of Nectar. And I would reach there before four. And I remember that day, a very, I wouldn't say special day, that day was a very unique day. It was 24th of December.
0: Okay.
1: Why I remember? Because that day, many people would have gone out to the party, might have been drinking one or two drinks too many. And so as I was arriving the center, couple of meters away, a very sharp turn, I was driving very slowly. One oncoming car coming, he was driving too fast, and in front of him was a smaller car. And the car was driving very slowly, and he must be in a hurry, or he was drunk, I didn't know. But he was too fast, and he was going to hit me in a matter of seconds. I could really feel that he was coming head on towards me, and if he hit me, I would be gone. Absolutely, totally gone. And so in that moment, I remember, I the soul, a point of light, imagine at that moment, and I remember again the Supreme Soul, that He is my protector. I just call out, oh God. Everybody would have called out, oh God. And it's just a matter of seconds, the driver swerved. And instead of hitting me head on, it swerved and it still hit me. My right side from the front to the back of the car was totally crushed. And there was glasses hitting on my face, my body, all over. It was hitting me quite hard. I could feel it. And he just, like a hit and run, he just disappeared. And I couldn't recognize. I know it was a big car. It could be a four-wheel drive. And the small car also disappeared, left me there. The car was in total wreck. I couldn't drive. And people from the area came out to help and pushed the car to the side. You can imagine if it had not been that superpower and give that touching to him to turn his steering wheel to the left or right, I don't know, I would have been crushed. Again, I would say that through my faith in God and that instant moment of calling for His power to help, you may say, that moment of linking with him, I felt that that was the moment that gave me back my life. And it was amazing because there was not even a scratch on my face, my neck, on my hands. The car was wrecked. They had to call a tow truck and I had to make a police report. But absolutely nothing happened to me physically.
0: Great.
1: I was a bit shaken, but within moments I came back. And the center people came out and see, and they were amazed. Looking at the car, they say, everybody asked me, can I take you to the doctors? Can I take you to the doctors? Are you all right? I'm fine. I went to the police station later that day. So it was this faith, power from the divine, this spiritual power,
0: yeah.
1: I think that helped me in my life twice more. So we do not know when challenges will come, when it will be your last moment.
0: Right.
1: So any moment, every moment could be a last moment. So in that respect, if we take up this knowledge and study meditation and empower ourselves only when things are not right, it will be too late. So better prepare ourselves beforehand.
0: Right.
1: And when
0: right.
1: any challenges come, we have the inner strength and the inner power to
0: Indeed.
1: Face those challenges.
0: Indeed. Yeah. Thank you so much for sharing that with us, Celia. So, you know, from seeing that board of free meditation to relieve your stress to actually going inside that center, it takes an amount of effort. You know, a lot of us go through these hoardings. We get messages and emails trying to shift our path, trying to take us to spirituality. But it's very easy for us to just shun it and not go that direction. I'm glad to understand that you went into that direction despite not having any big challenges in life at that time. And you better prepared yourself for the bigger challenges that were supposed to come. How nicely you've shared with us that you used meditation over medication to heal your cancer. And you're healthy and hearty right in front of me today. It
1: Thank
0: is an
1: you.
0: Achievement, Celia. Thank you so much to

Determination is strength of mind, inner power, willpower to carry things to their conclusion. Determination allows me to cross barriers easily and quickly, to not look back or ask questions.

I free my mind from unnecessary thoughts and become focused and alert. I have clarity to judge accurately and make easy decisions. Can reach my goal and move on to new things.

only think about that which I need to achieve. I keep the goal in front of me. And with the help of my positive thoughts, I see the result emerging. I don't have to work hard at achieving my goal, because my powerful thoughts stay constant and carry me along. With a flexible nature, I can move around obstacles. And so I keep progressing and moving forward. I meet all challenges with enthusiasm and confidence.

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So I am determined to achieve the best for myself and for others. Determination doesn't mean to control others or to force situations. So I give regard to others' opinions and personalities. And my determination inspires others to cooperate and to bring changes into their lives.

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So, I wait patiently. Inner strength. Then I can complete my task with feelings of satisfaction and pleasure.